Requiem, which oscillates between life and the afterlife. We begin with Richard Wagner's Tannhäuser Overture, which makes a powerful statement about the conflict between sensual temptation and spiritual redemption. In Wagner's opera, the protagonist rebels against an antiquated, rigid, rule-bound conception of art and love, not unlike Wagner's own musical direction at the time. The opening Pilgrim's Chorus, with its archaic harmony and uniform rhythm, is juxtaposed with the new sound world of Wagner's imagination. Making her debut with the Bavarian Radio Symphony Orchestra is conductor Nathalie Stutzmann. She's on the podium now to lead the orchestra in Richard Wagner's Tannhäuser Overture from the Hercules Hall in Munich.

Opening this concert from Munich, that was the overture to Richard Wagner's Tannhäuser. Nathalie Stutzmann led the Bavarian Radio Symphony Orchestra from their home, Hercules Hall. Next, the orchestra will perform music of one of the masters of the tone poem, Richard Strauss. Strauss wrote 10 tone poems, starting with 1886's Aus Italien, and with each new tone poem, he was moving in uncharted territory, creating new sounds, color palettes, and textures. Strauss lived until his mid-80s, but as early as 24, he was already contemplating the end of life and what might come next, and imagining how that could be expressed in music. And that's what we're about to hear, is Death and Transfiguration. Nathalie Stutzmann conducts the Bavarian Radio Symphony Orchestra.

0: Death and Transfiguration by Richard Strauss, sumptuously performed by the Bavarian Radio Symphony Orchestra, conducted by Natalie Stutzmann, from an October 2025 performance at Hercules Hall in Munich. Strauss was 24 when he wrote that music, and at 85, on the verge of death, the story goes that he said, "Dying is just the way I composed it in Death and Transfiguration." Next week, our European concert tour continues as we head to the stylish and modern Copenhagen Concert Hall. Pianist Leif Ove Andsnes joins the Danish National Symphony Orchestra for an all-Beethoven program, including the Third Piano Concerto, the Coriolan Overture, and the Symphony No. 5. Still to come from this concert in Munich by the Bavarian Radio Symphony Orchestra, Mozart's Requiem.
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0: Located in the Residenz, a former royal palace in Munich, Hercules Hall is home to the Bavarian Radio Symphony Orchestra. With its neoclassical design, excellent acoustics, and vivid tapestries depicting the story of the Greek hero Hercules, it's a destination that's on many a music lover's bucket list. And today we have a seat in this amazing theater as the Bavarian Radio Symphony Orchestra, led by Natalie Stutzmann, continues our concert with a masterwork, the Mozart Requiem. Few works in classical music carry as much mystery as Mozart's Requiem. Left unfinished at his death, it has inspired centuries of speculation, from stories of anonymous commissions to the legend that Mozart was writing his own funeral music. While much of the score was completed by one of his students, it remains unmistakably Mozart, combining profound grief, dramatic intensity, and moments of radiant hope. Joining the orchestra for this performance is the Bavarian Radio Chorus and Orchestra and a quartet of singers, soprano Erika Bykoff, mezzo-soprano Fleur Baron, tenor Lunga Erik Hallam, and bass baritone Lawson Anderson. Here is Natalie Stutzmann to lead them all in Mozart's Requiem.

The poignant Requiem of Wolfgang Amadeus Mozart. Joining the Bavarian Radio Chorus and Orchestra were vocal soloists Erika Bykoff, Fleur Baron, Lunga Eric Hallam, and Lawson Anderson, and making her debut with the orchestra, conductor Natalie Stutzmann, bringing this concert from Munich to a close. But our time with the Bavarian Radio Orchestra and Chorus isn't over just yet. Here they

Josef Suk's Serenade for String Orchestra. Members of the Bavarian Radio Orchestra were conducted by Maris Janssens. This program was produced by Daniel Goldberg. Special thanks to Rebecca Neistat and the WFMT Radio Network team. The executive producer is Roger White. Today's program comes from a partnership with the European Broadcasting Union and Bavarian Broadcasting. Next week, we head to the Copenhagen Concert Hall as pianist Leif Ove Andsnes joins the Danish National Symphony Orchestra for a concert full of music by Beethoven. We'll hear him in the Piano Concerto No. 3, and conductor Antonello Manacorda leads the orchestra in the Coriolan Overture and the Symphony No. 5. I'm Jan Weller. I hope you'll be listening.

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1: 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Good evening, I'm Sammy Griffith, and welcome to A Little Night Music. I'll be with you for the next 2 hours playing music so you can rest easy. Coming up this hour, music by Antonín Rajka for Wind Quintet, Eric Whitaker's Sleep, and an intermezzo written by Johannes Brahms. We'll begin this hour with a romance written by Hans Sitt, a composer born in Prague in 1850. He was a violinist himself, wrote for multiple stringed instruments, and played a significant part in the elevation of the viola to a more prominent solo instrument. We'll hear a performance of his romance, Opus 72, by violist Anne-Marie Brink and pianist Marta Aznavourian.

Anne-Marie Brink and Marta Aznavourian performed Hans Sitt's Romance, Opus 72. 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Up next, music by Czech composer Antonín Rajka. He's most well known for his wind ensemble compositions, although he intended to be an opera composer earlier in his career. His operatic compositions were never hugely successful, but he became a very well-known pedagogue and music theorist. We'll hear a performance of his Wind Quintet in G Major, Opus 99, No. 6, by the Michael Thompson Wind Quintet.

The Michael Thompson Wind Quintet performed Antonín Rejka's Wind Quintet in G Major, Opus 99, No. 6. I'm Sammy Griffith, and it's good to be with you this evening here at listener-supported Discover Classical. Our next work is a piece written by choral composer Eric Whitaker. It's one of his most significant and influential compositions, entitled Sleep. It was originally intended to be a setting of Robert Frost's Stopping by the Woods on a Snowy Evening. However, he was unable to obtain the copyright for those lyrics and instead used the poetry of Charles Anthony Silvestri, a frequent collaborator with Whitaker. Although the work was completed and premiered in 2001, Whitaker brought it back in 2010 for his first virtual choir project, which made the work an international sensation. We'll hear a performance of Sleep by the ensemble Polyphony, led by Stephen Layton.

That was Eric Whitaker's Sleep, performed by the ensemble Polyphony, led by Stephen Layton. Thank you to Drs. Clarence and Ada Walls for adopting that recording from our library here at Discover Classical, the Miami Valley's home for classical music. Coming up in the next hour, we'll hear music by Henry Purcell, as well as Gustav Holst's Egdon Heath and the Fifth Symphony of Franz Schubert. We'll close this hour with a piece written by Johannes Brahms. This is from one of his most famous collections of short piano works, Opus 118. This is the intermezzo in A major, marked Andante Teneramente, or Tenderly, dedicated to Clara Schumann. We'll hear a performance by pianist Marie Pariah.

Murray Pariah performed Johannes Brahms' Intermezzo in A Major, Opus 118, Number 2. Thank you to Emily Weissman for adopting that recording from our library here at Discover Classical. 88.1 WDPR Dayton, 89.1 WUSO Springfield, 89.9 WDPG Greenville, and streaming online at discoverclassical.org. Good evening, I'm Sammy Griffith, and thanks for joining me for a little night music. We'll begin this hour with a pavane written by Henry Purcell. He was an English composer who was born on St. Anne's Lane, just down the street from Westminster Abbey, where he went to school and served later as a copyist and finally the organist. Purcell is also buried at Westminster Abbey. We'll hear a performance of his pavane No. 2 in A minor by the Taverner Consort, led by Andrew Parrott.

Andrew Parrott led the Taverner Consort in that performance of Henry Purcell's Pavane No. 2 in A minor. Thank you to Sam and Lynn Dodson for adopting that recording from our library here at Discover Classical, Dayton's only 24-hour classical music station. 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William Johnson painted this series in the mid-1940s as a tribute to African-American activists, scientists, teachers, and performers, as well as international leaders working to bring peace to the world. It was his last body of work. More information at DaytonArtInstitute.org. Up next, music by English composer Gustav Holst. This is a work that he subtitled An Homage to Thomas Hardy. It's a tone poem written in 1927 that he named after the fictional region of Wessex in which Hardy set all of his major works. Holst included a quotation from Hardy's Return of the Native and insisted that it be included in the program notes for every performance. It read, "A place perfectly accordant with man's nature, neither ghastly, hateful, nor ugly, neither commonplace, unmeaning, nor tame, but like man, slighted and enduring, and withal singularly colossal and mysterious in its swarthy monotony." We'll hear a performance of Holst's Egdon Heath by the Scottish National Orchestra, led by David Lloyd Jones.

David Lloyd-Jones led the Scottish National Orchestra in that performance of Gustav Holst's Egdon Heath, Opus 47. Thank you to Georgie Wessner for adopting that recording from our library here at listener-supported Discover Classical. I'm Sammy Griffith, and it's good to be with you this evening. Still to come this hour, music by Venezuelan composer Antonio Estevez, as well as Gabriel Fauré. Up next, music by Franz Schubert. This is his fifth symphony in B-flat major, completed in 1816, just 6 months after his symphony number 4. This symphony was intentionally modeled after Mozart, and like all of Schubert's symphonies, was not actually published until after his death in an edition by Johannes Brahms in 1885. We'll hear a performance of the symphony number 5 by the Royal Concertgebouw Orchestra Amsterdam, led by Nicholas Harnoncourt.

Nicholas Harnoncourt led the Royal Concertgebouw Orchestra Amsterdam in that performance of Franz Schubert's Symphony No. 5 in B-flat major. I'm Sammy Griffith, and thanks for joining me this evening here at Discover Classical, 88.1, 89.1, and 89.9. Our next work is a piece written by the Venezuelan composer Antonio Estevez. This is a symphonic poem that he wrote in 1942, originally a part of an orchestral triptych based on the different times of day. However, he eventually let go of morning and evening and rewrote the middle movement, midday, as a standalone symphonic work. We'll hear a performance of Noon on the Plain, Mediodía en el Llano, depicting the Venezuelan landscape. This performance by the Simón Bolívar Symphony, led by Eduardo Mata.

Eduardo Mata led the Simón Bolívar Symphony in that performance of Antonio Estevez, Mediodía en el Llano, Noon on the Plain. 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

0: That was Gabriel Fauré's Lullaby in D Major, Opus 16. You heard it performed by Jean-Pascal Tortelier and the Orchestre du Capitole de Toulouse, led by Michel Plasson. 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
1: I'm Peter Van de Graaff. I'd like to play for you one of the French suites of Johann Sebastian Bach in just a few minutes. This is from a French suite by Claude Debussy, his suite Bergamasque. And not only the best-known excerpt from that suite, one of the best-known classical works of all, Clair de Lune, Moonlight. Here is Émile Decoux with the San Francisco Ballet Orchestra.

originally a piano work of Claude Debussy, Clair de Lune from his Suite Bergamasque with the San Francisco Ballet Orchestra conducted by Émile Ducoux. Johann Sebastian Bach composed 6 suites in the French style, and we will hear now the second of those in C minor, performed on a modern piano by Vassili Primakov.

That was Vasily Primakov at the piano performing that music of Johann Sebastian Bach, the French Suite No. 2 in C minor. This is from a French suite, although inspired by Stockholm, Sweden. It's from the French Baroque, by Guillaume du Manoir from his Ballet of Stockholm Suite. Jordi Savall conducts this excerpt.

a dance from the Ballet of Stockholm by Guillaume du Manoir. 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Our music is from Sweden now, and this is called the Festival of the Bayadir. A Bayadir is an Indian temple dancer. It's a little symphonic poem from the early 19th century by Franz Berwaldt. Ulf Björling conducts the Royal Philharmonic.

Ulf Bjørlin and the Royal Philharmonic with the Festival of the Bayaders, the Indian Temple Dancers by 19th century Swedish composer Franz Berwald. Here's another Swedish composer, although German-born. His name is Josef Martin Krauss. Born just a few months after Mozart was born, he died just a few months after Mozart died. And very important to late 18th century musical life in Stockholm. Here is Krauss's Symphony in C minor. Petter Sundqvist conducts the Swedish Chamber Orchestra.

Petter Sundqvist at the podium, leading the Swedish Chamber Orchestra in that music from Mozart's time, but from Stockholm, Sweden, a composer who worked for King Gustav III, named Josef Martin Krauss. That was his symphony in C minor. This is from one of the operas of Josef Martin Krauss, a Turkish-inspired opera, called Soliman II, as we listen to the March of the Dervishes, conducted by Philip Brunel.

From one of the many Turkish-inspired operas from the late 18th century comes that music, The March of the Dervishes from Suleiman II by the Swedish, although German-born composer, Josef Martin Kraus. Swedish Royal Opera Orchestra, conducted by Philip Brunell. This is listener-supported Discover Classical, 88.1 WDPR Dayton, 89.1 WUSO Springfield, 89.9 WDPG Greenville, and at discoverclassical.org. The main work ahead will be the Symphony No. 1 by Florence Price, but some fantasies first of all. Here is the Viola da Gamba Ensemble, a consort as they're called, fretwork with this Fantasia by early English composer William Byrd.

the ensemble fretwork, bringing us that Fantasia in six parts, for six players in other words, by early English composer William Byrd. I'm Peter Van de Graaff, inviting you to stay tuned for the First Symphony by the African-American composer Florence Price. I'll have that for you in just a little bit, after this music by Robert Schumann, who wrote a number of fantasy pieces. A fantasy doesn't really mean anything except that it's a free-form composition. And these are the fantasy pieces, Opus 73, recorded by Paul Meyer, clarinet, and Eric Lesage, piano.

Paul Meyer played the clarinet with Eric Lesage at the piano, and those are the Fantasy Pieces, the Fantasiestücke, Opus 73, by Robert Schumann. One more fantasy, and then onto a very important work, this from 1603 by the Italian composer Adriano Banchieri. And a bunch of double reed instruments performing here, with an ensemble called the New York Kammermusiker.

mostly oboes and bassoons in that ensemble, the New York Kammermusiker, performing that Fantasy by Adriano Banchieri. This is Discover Classical. 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If you look at the history of American music, the piece we're going to hear right now is very important. It was written in 1932 by the American composer Florence Price, and it was commissioned by the Chicago Symphony that gave it its premiere. Why so important? The first symphony performed by a major orchestra composed by an African-American woman composer, and also her first full-scale orchestral composition. Here it is with the Fort Smith Symphony, John Jeter, the conductor. This is the Symphony No. 1 by Florence Price.

That was the very first symphony written by an African-American woman composer performed by a major orchestra. Symphony No. 1 by Florence Price. John Jeter conducted the Fort Smith Symphony. A little more American music, The Myrtle, from An Old Garden by Edward McDowell.

Stephen Tharp and James Barbagallo performed that song by Edward McDowell. 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Some very famous music awaits you in just a few minutes. Suite number one from what was composed to accompany a play by Henrik Ibsen by Edvard Grieg, Peer Gynt. First, though, a couple of fantasy pieces by a pianist composer who was a friend of Edvard Grieg, worked with him sometimes, named Agata Bakker-Grøndahl. From her fantasy pieces, Opus 45, we'll hear a couple of pieces. The first is called Zephyr, and the second is Rocking. The pianist, who's recorded all of her piano music, is Natalia Strelchenko.

pianist Natalia Strelchenko with Zephyr, as reference to wind, and then Rocking, two fantasy pieces by Agata Bakker-Grøndahl. Edvard Grieg had an enormous success with his music that he wrote for his friend Henrik Ibsen's play, Peer Gynt. And from that incidental music, we have Suite Number 1 now, some of the best-known pieces that Grieg ever composed. Here is the Philadelphia Orchestra, conducted by Eugene Ormandy.

The suite number one from the music written to accompany a play by Henrik Ibsen called Peer Gynt, and it was Edvard Grieg who wrote that well-known music. Philadelphia Orchestra, conducted by Eugene Ormandy. We'll hear Mio's suite after Michel Corrette in a couple minutes. First this by Michel Corrette himself, a dance called a Tambourin.

The Tambourin by French Baroque composer Michel Corrette. 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What we're going to do now is listen to some music for winds, then for strings, then for brass by three composers who were good friends. First of all, by Darius Milhaud, his suite after Michel Corrette, the French Baroque composer. So Milhaud's arrangement of music of that composer for winds, and it's played by the Athena Ensemble.

The Athena Ensemble and the Suite after Michel Corrette, the French Baroque composer, arranged by Darius Milhaud. Now to his friend Louis Duret, who was working with Milhaud about the time that he wrote this String Quartet No. 1. So from winds now to strings, as we hear the Ensemble Erwartung.

members of the ensemble Erwartung, and that music by French composer Louis Durey, last name spelled D-U-R-E-Y, from 1917, the String Quartet No. 1. Louis Durey, probably the least known of the six composers that banded together for a short time under the tutelage of Jean Cocteau, calling themselves or being called Les Six, the Six. Millau, Poulenc, Honegger, the best known of those three. So let's see, we've heard music for winds by Millau, strings by Louis Durey, and now we have music for brass by Francis Poulenc. Here's the trio Pujados.

music for three brass instruments from 1922, around the time that Francis Poulenc, who wrote that music, was associated with Les Six composers. His brass sonata, and that performance by Trio Pujados. Poulenc wrote very prolifically for The Voice, and here is one of his many, many songs. Ellie Ameling sings this with Dalton Baldwin at the piano. It's called Fancy.

as you heard, a setting of an English text by French composer Francis Poulenc, the song Fancy. Dalton Baldwin was the pianist, and the soprano was Ellie Ameling. This is listener-supported Discover Classical, 88.1 WDPR Dayton, 89.1 WUSO Springfield, 89.9 WDPG Greenville, and at discoverclassical.org. Intermezzo by Brahms.

originally a piano intermezzo by Brahms, arranged for the Lake Effect Clarinet Quartet. Good to have you along. Peter van de Graaff here with some music by Johannes Brahms, written late in his career, one of a number of pieces he wrote for the clarinet. After having heard the wonderful artistry of Richard Mühlfeld, he was inspired to put aside his plans for retirement and write for that instrument. Including in this piece, we have the Bekova Trio and the Clarinet Trio in A minor, Opus 114. Having said that, there is no clarinet in this recording because this is a version that Brahms arranged for traditional piano trio. We have the Bekova sisters.

In its version for traditional piano trio, in other words, violin, cello, and piano, that was the Clarinet Trio, originally in A minor, Opus 114 by Johannes Brahms. A bit more by Brahms, who spent most of his career writing for the human voice. Two-thirds of Brahms' music is written for voice, and here's one of his many, many songs. It's called Anklänge, or Echoes. And it's an early song of his. Edith Matisse is the soprano, and Gerard Weiss is the pianist.

Edith Mati, soprano, Gérard Weiss, piano, Anklänge, or Echoes, a song by Johannes Brahms. 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Couple of performances now with violinist Rachel Barton Pine. First, we have her playing with pianist Matthew Hagel this very well-known piece, originally for piano solo, by Antonín Dvořák, The Humoresque, Opus 101, No. 7.

Rachel Barton Pine and Matthew Hagel performing together That Humoresque by Antonin Dvorak. Here again is Rachel Barton Pine now playing music of a composer of African descent, but active in the late 18th century in Paris. His name is Chevalier de Meude Maupas. Don't know much about him, except that he flourished between about 1780 and 1790. He was a servant to the king, as well as violinist and composer. And here is his Violin Concerto No. 4. Daniel Heggie conducts.

Rachel Barton Pine with an orchestra led by Daniel Heggie, Violin Concerto No. 4 by a French composer of Mozart's time, Chevalier de Meude Maupas. It was written in 1786, not long before Mozart wrote this music from his opera La Clemenza di Tito, a little chorus.

Christopher Hogwood conducting that little chorus from La Clemenza di Tito, a late opera by Mozart. This is listener-supported Discover Classical, 88.1 WDPR Dayton, 89.1 WUSO Springfield, 89.9 WDPG Greenville, and at discoverclassical.org. I'm Peter Van de Graaff with some music here by one of my very favorite opera composers, Jules Massenet. We're going to hear music from a few of his operas, beginning with this very famous excerpt from Thaïs from 1894. This is the Meditation. Raymond Lepard leads the Indianapolis Symphony.

a musical interlude from the opera Thaïs by Jules Massenet, the famous Meditation, which is to depict musically the conversion of the title character from courtesan into faithful believer. That was a performance by the Indianapolis Symphony Orchestra. Raymond Leppard was the conductor. I'm sorry to say that the violinist is not indicated on this disc. So glad that you're able to join me for music. I'm Peter Van de Graaff. Mozart Piano Concerto later on with Daniel Barenboim. But some music from Massenet operas right now. We have specifically ballet music. And in the 19th century, at the Paris Opéra, every opera had to have a ballet with it. That was demanded of the audience and expected of the performers. We're going to hear the ballet music, which comes from Le Cid by Jules Massenet. And from a complete recording of the work, we have the Opera Orchestra of New York, led by Yves Queller.

The Valley Music from Le Cid, an opera by Jules Massenet set in Spain. And from a complete recording of the work, we heard the Opera Orchestra of New York, the Bernkamp Chorale. Eve Queller was the conductor. Here's ballet music from another opera by Jules Massenet called Ariane. Lesser known, certainly, of his operas, first performed in 1906, making it quite a late opera. And this is the ballet portion, which is known as the Lament of Ariadne, or Ariane. Here's the National Philharmonic, directed by Richard Bonning.

The Lament of Ariadne from the opera Ariadne or Ariane by Jules Massenet. That was the National Philharmonic, directed by Richard Bonning. In about 2 minutes or so, we're going to listen to a Mozart piano concerto, but we have a very interesting recording here that lasts a little more than 1 minute, and it is of a man who created the role of Thésée in that same opera, Ariane, by Jules Massenet. His name is Lucien Murator, and this is obviously a very early recording. The opera came out in 1906, and we hear the little aria, O Vierge Guerrière, O Virgin Warrior.

the tenor Lucien Murator, who created the role of Thésée in 1906 in Massenet's Ariane, sang that brief excerpt from that opera. This is Discover Classical. 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Daniel Barenboim is the pianist now, joined by the English Chamber Orchestra. Mr. Barenboim is also the piano soloist. We're going to listen to Mozart's 21st Piano Concerto in C.

Daniel Barenboim, the pianist and the conductor leading the English Chamber Orchestra. That's from the recordings of all the Mozart piano concertos. The number 21 in C major, K467. Again, Mozart. Again, Daniel Barenboim. This time we have a little piece he wrote towards the end of his life after a visit to Leipzig, where he heard the music of Bach and was greatly taken by the counterpoint involved, the various voices going on at the same time. This is a Eine kleine Gigue, a little Gigue by Mozart, Daniel Barenboim, piano.

0: Eine kleine Gigue, a little gigue, which is a quick dance in triple meter from the Baroque. That was, however, by Mozart, not from the Baroque, but inspired by it. Music of Mozart played by Daniel Barenboim. 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
0: Gidon Kremer is our musician, and first he solos with the London Symphony in a Polonaise by Schubert.

The first of a few recordings we're going to hear by violinist Gidon Kremer. There he soloed with the London Symphony, Emil Chakarov, the conductor. That was the Polonaise by Franz Schubert. Some music of Robert Schumann now, which features Gidon Kremer violin and also Misha Maisky cello and Marta Argerich piano. Schumann wrote a series of pieces, different opus numbers, different combinations of instruments, called Fantasiestücke, or fantasy pieces, and this is the set of four, opus 88.

Performance by Marta Argerich, piano, Misha Maisky, cello, and Gidon Kramer, violin. We heard the four Fantasiestücke, fantasy pieces, Opus 88 by Robert Schumann. Before we get to music by probably Robert Schumann's best friend, we have this, conducted by Gidon Kramer, with Kramerata Baltica. This is from The Seasons of Alexander Raskatov, or arranged by him. Starlit Nights from Tchaikovsky.

Starlit Nights from the Seasons of Tchaikovsky, Kramerata Baltica, performed. 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Probably Robert Schumann's best friend, outside of Brahms towards the end of his life, was Felix Mendelssohn. Mendelssohn probably wouldn't have said the same thing. Robert Schumann was a very, very quiet, personal, almost hermetic man. And yet he greatly enjoyed the companionship of Felix Mendelssohn and did not have all that many friends, really. Speaking of Robert Schumann, that is. We're going to hear now a couple of sonatas, one by Felix Mendelssohn and one by his sister, Fanny Mendelssohn. Although we're going to listen to one sonata for organ and one for piano. Let's begin with the Felix Mendelssohn for organ. This is his organ sonata number 2 in C minor, recorded by Franz Haselböck.

one of the organ sonatas by a man who, by all accounts, was a great organist, although we don't often think of him as such, Felix Mendelssohn. That was his second organ sonata, C minor, recorded by Franz Haselböck. Felix Mendelssohn's elder sister, with whom he was very, very close, was a very fine composer. Mendelssohn himself said that she was superior to him in the sense of writing melodies. We're going to listen now to a sonata by her, also for the keyboard, but in this case it is a piano sonata. I've only seen one sonata by her composed, and this is it. There may be others, but this is the only one I think that's been recorded, if there are others. This is the piano sonata in G minor by Fanny Mendelssohn now, and this is pianist Joanne Polk.

That music composed by the elder sister of Felix Mendelssohn. That was Fanny's music, her piano sonata in G minor. And this recording on the Bridge label was of music by the both of them, Fritz and Fanny. Joanne Polk was pianist. Let's go now to the brother, the better known of the two composers, Felix Mendelssohn, although in tribute to Fanny, she had to curtail her career when she got married. It was the custom of the day. This is a chorus by Felix Mendelssohn, and it's called Heilig, Heilig, Holy, Holy.

0: Holy, Holy, Holy, a chorus by Mendelssohn, sung by the Cambridge Singers. 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

A Boat on the Ocean. That piece of musical impressionism by Ravel was played by Sun Jin Cho. Thanks to Amy Munich and Ed Sperber for supporting Discover Classical and adopting that recording. Good morning, it is 6:08 here on Dayton's listener-supported Discover Classical. I'm Larry Carvassel. Right now it's 62 degrees here in Dayton. We'll have a high in the 70s today, Thursday and Friday. Not quite as humid and certainly quite a bit cooler than back to 80s over the weekend. Maybe some rain again by Sunday. Again, a nice 62 here in Dayton. 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Just ahead, musically, a Norwegian rhapsody. But first, this music by Mozart and one of the pieces he wrote for his patrons, the Haffner family. Here's the Haffner Symphony, number 35 in D. It's played here by the Prague Chamber Orchestra with conductor Charles Mackaras.

A symphony that Mozart dedicated to his friends, the Haffner family, and patrons of Mozart, the Haffner Symphony, number 35 in D, Prague Chamber Orchestra, there led by Charles McHarris. Thanks to Mr. and Mrs. W.T. 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It's going to be in the 70s today, Thursday and Friday, then back to 80s over the weekend. But for now, enjoy some cooler, less humid weather for the rest of this week. Here's a Norwegian rhapsody, not from Norway, but by French composer Edouard Lalo. Jon Danny Boot leads the Royal Philharmonic.

A Norwegian Rhapsody by French composer Edouard Lalloz. You heard Jon Danny Boot leading the Royal Philharmonic. Good morning, it's 6:41 here on Discover Classical. I'm Larry Carousel, back to Bach, and then some solo piano music, a Spanish dance or three by Rodrigo just ahead. Again, it's currently 61 degrees in Dayton, and we'll have a high in the 70s today and for the rest of the week. Here's the Hans Martin Linde Consort and soloists in the second Brandenburg Concerto by J.S. Bach. This one in F major, Hans Martin Linde leads his ensemble.

0: Soloists and members of the Hans Martin Linde Consort played that Bach Brandenburg. You heard the Brandenburg Concerto No. 2 in F by Johann Sebastian Bach. And thanks to Nancy Wilda for supporting Discover Classical and adopting that recording.
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0: Gregory Allen at the piano, and that music by Rodrigo, his three-movement Spanish dances. Good morning, it's a minute till 7. 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I'm Larry Carussell. It's 61 degrees in Dayton, a nice and pleasant morning right now. We'll have a high in the 70s today and for the rest of the week, and then back to 80s this weekend. Again, 61 and cooler here in downtown Dayton, not quite as humid as it's been. 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This year, Art in the City will stretch beyond its typical one-day event to celebrate the arts all month long. A special kickoff will be held Saturday, August 1st from 1 to 7 p.m. with local artists of all kinds showcasing their talents, demonstrating their work, and doing live performances in locations all across downtown. 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
1: Pianist Awa Dodgen Pratt joins Kataro Harada and the Dayton Philharmonic Orchestra and Chorus to perform a pair of piano concertos collectively titled At the Still Point, followed by a propulsive rendition of Mozart's Requiem. 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

Franz von Suppe Overture to kick off the 7 o'clock hour. Ivan Repusic led the Munich Radio Orchestra in Suppe's Morning, Noon, and Night in Vienna Overture. Good morning, 7:09 here on Discover Classical with some music from a ballet, or actually a stage work that featured ballet scenes by Gluck coming up next. Then a suite for children, the Children's Corner Suite by Debussy, coming up later on in this hour. And today's programming is dedicated by Michael Woods in honor of his 6 grandchildren. That's our honorary day for this July 22nd. We often hear the music from Orpheus and Eurydice by Christoph Willibald von Gluck, but he wrote other stage works as well. Here are some ballet scenes. Ballet suite from Don Juan by Gluck. In this performance by the Rhenish Chamber Orchestra and conductor Jan Corazzola.

0: Music by Christoph Willibald von Gluck, and some suites of music, ballet music from Don Juan, and that performance by the Rhenish Chamber Orchestra, conducted by Jan Corazzola. Good morning, it's 7:29 here on Dayton's listener-supported Discover Classical. 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It's 61 degrees now in Dayton. We'll have a high in the 70s today, Thursday and Friday, then back to 80s over the weekend.
1: It's a double bill of Strauss next time on the New York Philharmonic this week. Hello, this is Alec Baldwin. Please join me for a program featuring Don Quixote and Ein Heldenleben with Philharmonic musicians as soloists. Bernard Haitink and Alan Gilbert will conduct the New York Philharmonic this week.
0: And that's the New York Philharmonic at a new time and date. Well, same time, but different night. It's on Wednesday nights at 8 here on Discover Classical. And we'll be bringing you a new series of choral music called From the Third Floor every Friday night at 8, where we used to hear the New York Philharmonic. 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

London Baroque played that music from early in the output of Italian Baroque master Arcangelo Corelli. Charles Medlem led London Baroque in a trio sonata, Opus 1, number 9 in G. Thanks to Doug Burkett for adopting that recording and supporting Dayton's Discover Classical. Good morning, I'm Larry Carrasel. Thanks for tuning in. It's 7:36, Wednesday morning. Claude Debussy became a father in 1905 when his daughter was born in Paris, and in the following couple of years he wrote this music for Claude Emma Debussy called The Children's Corner Suite. Let's hear a performance now by pianist Alec Karras.

0: Alec Carris at the piano performing Claude Debussy's Children's Corner Suite, which he wrote around 1906 to 1908 for his young daughter. Good morning, it's 6 till 8 here on Dayton's listener-supported Discover Classical. I'm Larry Carrasel, thanks for joining me. It's a beautiful Wednesday morning. We'll take a look at our weather forecast coming up at the top of the hour.
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0: From Rimsky-Korsakov's opera The Snow Maiden, Dance of the Tumblers, with Leonard Slatkin conducting the St. Louis Symphony. Thanks to John and Marge Hazelton for adopting that recording. Good morning, it's just about a minute till 8, and you're listening to Discover Classical, 88.1 WDPR Dayton, 89.1 WUSO Springfield, 89.9 WDPG Greenville, and at discoverclassical.org. I'm Larry Caressel. A pleasant Wednesday morning. Right now, 60 degrees here in Dayton. We'll have a high in the 70s today, Thursday and Friday, then back to 80s this weekend. Might see some rain again by Sunday. Otherwise, clear to partly cloudy skies the next few days. 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

an ensemble called the Vivaldi Project, but instead of playing music by the Red Priest, they played that Divertimento number 3 in B minor for strings by Haydn. And you heard it here on Discover Classical at 10 after 8. Good morning, I'm Larry Caressel. Thanks for joining me on this Wednesday morning. And we'll go from strings to a symphonic wind ensemble coming up next. Then we'll traipse across Bohemia's woods and meadows with some music by Smetana coming up also in this hour. The Metro Parks Trails Challenge is a fun way to explore the region's trails and stay active outdoors on your own time and at your own pace. You can participate by completing just one trail or aim to complete all of them. The Metro Parks Trails Challenge is a convenient way to improve your physical and mental health while connecting with nature and enjoying an active outdoor lifestyle. More details about the Trails Challenge can be found at metroparks.org/metroparks-trails-challenge. 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Australian composer Percy Grainger composed this music after taking a journey mostly hiking through England and collecting various folk songs and pub tunes that he heard along the way. He called it his lovely bouquet of English flowers, or the Lincolnshire Posy Suite. Here's a performance by the City of Birmingham Winds, led by Simon Rattle.

Percy Grainger's Lincolnshire Posy Suite, that Australian composer's take on some English folk and pub songs as played there by the City of Birmingham Symphony Winds, led by Simon Rattle. Thanks to Nancy Mahoney for supporting Discover Classical and adopting that recording. Good morning, it's 8:28 here on Discover Classical. 61 degrees now in Dayton. We'll have a high in the 70s today, Thursday, and Friday. 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Now playing The Odyssey, Christopher Nolan's event of the summer, starring Matt Damon as Odysseus, Anne Hathaway, Zendaya, and more. More information at neonmovies.com, the Neon Movies cinema culture community, and open 365 days a year. We'll travel to Bohemia's Woods and Meadows, now from My Fatherland by Smetana, the fourth movement from that cycle of symphonic poems, played here by the Milwaukee Symphony with conductor Zdeněk McCall.

One of the dramatic excerpts from Smetana's Mavlast, or My Fatherland, from Bohemia's Woods and Meadows, the fourth movement from that cycle of symphonic poems. You heard the Milwaukee Symphony with conductor Zdeněk McCall. Good morning, it's 8:42 here on Discover Classical. I'm Larry Carrasel with some music by Vivaldi coming up next, as well as one of Faure's pupils in the 9 o'clock hour. We began this hour with a group called the Vivaldi Project, playing music by Haydn. Now here's music by Vivaldi with the ensemble Fioritura in this concerto in F.

0: The ensemble known as Fioritura played that music by Antonio Vivaldi, a concerto in F, and thanks to Robert Greer for supporting Discover Classical and adopting that recording. 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

Music of Jacques Offenbach, the Barcarolle from his Tales of Hoffmann, with Naomi Yarvie leading the Gothenburg Symphony. And thanks to Megan Turner and Matthew West for supporting Discover Classical and adopting that recording. Good morning. It's a minute till 9. 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I'm Larry Caressel, and thank you so much for tuning in on this beautiful morning. A lot cooler weather, with the highs expected to be in the 70s today, as well as on Thursday and Friday. And it looks like we may have warmer temperatures again this weekend, 80s on Saturday and Sunday, with maybe rain on Sunday. But again, right now, a lovely 60, actually 70 degrees now in Dayton. 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Nancy Farkas, supporting the arts and the community in the Miami Valley. Let's start off this hour with this lesser-known composer, but who was a proud pupil of Gabriel Fauré. This French composer's name, Jean-Jules Roger Ducasse. And here's an impressionistic tone poem for orchestra, which he called In Marguerite's Garden. Here's the Rhineland-Pfalz Philharmonic with conductor Leif Segerstam.

In Marguerite's Garden, a tone poem for orchestra by French composer Jean-Jules Roger Ducasse. In that performance, Leif Segerstam led the Rhineland-Pfalz Philharmonic. Good morning, it's 9:13 here on Dayton's listener-supported Discover Classical. I'm Larry Carrasel with a melancholy serenade for violin and orchestra up next, and also Louis Lorty plays some tempestuous Beethoven. And ahead in the 10 o'clock hour, David Crean will join you for the midday. Stay tuned for one of the greatest works of the Waltz King at about an hour from now. First, though, the Serenade Melancholique in B minor by Tchaikovsky. Sometimes it's heard played on the cello, but this time we'll hear the violin version with Jennifer Coe and Alexander Venernikov leading the Odense Symphony.

The violinist was Jennifer Coe, joined there by the conductor Alexander Venerikov and the Odense Symphony. Serenade Melancholique, Opus 26 in B minor by Tchaikovsky. And thanks to Marcella Lehar for supporting Discover Classical and adopting that recording. Good morning, it's 9:24 here on Discover Classical, and support today comes from Calvary Cemetery St. Kateri Preserve for Natural Burial. 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Information at calvarycemeterydayton.org. As I promised before, some tempestuous Beethoven right now. Here's the pianist Louis Lortie from the recording he made of all of Beethoven's piano sonatas. Here's the one inspired by Shakespeare, the Tempest Sonata, number 17 in D minor. Louis Lortie plays Beethoven.

0: Louis Lorty played that sonata for piano by Beethoven, the one called The Tempest, sonata number 17 in D minor. 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I'm Larry Carrasel. Thanks for joining me on this Wednesday morning.
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0: 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Raymond Leppard performed there with the English Chamber Orchestra. 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
0: I'm David Crean. Thanks so much for tuning in to Discover Classical on this beautiful Wednesday morning. Can't ask for much better than this for July weather. Coming up in this 10 o'clock hour, music by a composer whose work was often credited to other people. First, a symphony in A major by Franz Beck with Donald Armstrong and the New Zealand Chamber Orchestra.

A symphony in A major from Opus 1 by Franz Beck. Donald Armstrong led the New Zealand Chamber Orchestra. 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This year, Art in the City will stretch beyond its typical one-day event to celebrate the arts all month long in August. A special kickoff event will be held Saturday, August 1st from 1 to 7, with local artists of all kinds showcasing their talents, demonstrating their work, and doing live performances in locations all across downtown. Details at downtowndayton.org. By 1889, Johann Strauss, Jr. had largely retired from the composition of dance music and turned his attention to operettas, where he was just about equally successful. But an important occasion occurred that year that inspired him to compose a new waltz that was a meeting between the Emperor of Austria, Franz Joseph, and the German Emperor Wilhelm II. The result was the Kaiserwalze, or Emperor Waltz. Johannes Wildner performs here with the Polish State Philharmonic.

The Emperor Waltz by Johann Strauss Jr., one of his final waltzes. Johannes Wildner performed there with the Polish State Philharmonic. 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One of 43 Musikgarten early childhood music centers in the country, Star City also offers classes for children from birth to 9 years old. More information is at 937-265-2164 or at starcitymusicstudios.com. Robert Russell Bennett was a prolific American composer of the 20th century. You've probably heard his work, but you might not have realized you've heard his work. He was the arranger for many other composers, maybe most famously for Richard Rodgers and the Victory at Sea music. Rodgers actually came up with very little of that. Most of the work was done by Bennett. This is one of the pieces that he published under his own name called Sights and Sounds. William T. Stromberg performs along with the Moscow Symphony.

0: American composer Robert Russell Bennett often did uncredited arranging for people like George Gershwin and Richard Rodgers. That was a piece he wrote under his own name, a musical portrait of an urban cityscape in the 1920s, complete with trains and skyscrapers, and even a nightclub. The piece was called Sights and Sounds, and we heard it performed by the Moscow Symphony and William T. Stromberg. Thanks to Don Granger for adopting that recording from our music library.
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0: Coming up in the 11 o'clock hour, we'll hear music by one of those composers for whom Robert Russell Bennett did work, George Gershwin. Right now, it's a set of five pieces by Anthony Holborn, a composer active in Elizabethan England. This performance is by the Empire Brass.

0: Music by a composer active during the reign of Elizabeth I, Anthony Holborn. That set of five pieces was performed by the Empire Brass. Thanks to Dr. and Mrs. L. David Merkin for adopting that recording from our music library. 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
1: When composer Anna Klein was asked to write something exuberant for a festival in London, she created an energetic fanfare with an old English drinking song thrown in for good measure. Anna Klein's exuberant masquerade. That's coming up on the next performance today from 8 p.m. Tonight at 6 on listener-supported Discover Classical.
0: A chamber work by Felix Mendelssohn coming up later in this hour. First, the overture from Volodymyro by Domenico Cimarosa. Alessandro Amoretti leads the Nicholas Esterhazy Sinfonia.

Domenico Cimarosa was a very successful Italian opera composer of the late 18th century, so successful that he was invited to live and work in Russia for a time. That was an opera written during his years there, an opera called Volodymyro. Alessandro Amoretti led the Nicholas Esterhazy Sinfonia. 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

0: Roy Bargy's arrangement of the Three Preludes for Piano by George Gershwin, Stephen Richmond performed with the Harmony Ensemble of New York. Thanks to the Schreffler family for adopting that recording from our library.
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0: Coming up today at noon, it's Composer's Datebook, followed by New at Noon with another new track from Cuban-American guitarist Laura Masson-Franchi. Right now, a youthful work for strings by Felix Mendelssohn, his first string quintet in A major. He wrote it initially when he was about 17 years old, and then 6 years later revised it and added a new slow movement following the death of his longtime friend, violinist Edward Rietz. The slow movement is subtitled In Memoriam. Here's the Fine Arts Quartet with violist Danilo Rossi.

0: Music by Mendelssohn, his first string quintet in A major, written initially when he was just 17. We heard the Fine Arts Quartet, joined by violist Danilo Rossi.
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0: 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English composer John Stanley was blinded in a gruesome accident as a child, but it didn't stop his musical ambitions. He became one of the great organists of his day and eventually rose to become master of the king's music. He published a set of organ concerti as his Opus 10. This is Opus 10, number 4 in C minor. Gerald Gifford performs with the Northern Sinfonia.

0: One of the organ concertos by organist and composer John Stanley, working in the second half of the 18th century. That was Opus 10, number 4, in C minor. Gerald Gifford performed with the Northern Sinfonia, thanks to Susan Harker for adopting that recording from our music library. 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
1: 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Eustace Jonas was a contemporary of Martin Luther, was at Luther's deathbed, and preached his funeral sermon. He also was a hymn writer, and we'll hear Bach's setting of one of his hymns, a paraphrase of Psalm 124. Bach's setting of a chorale by Eustace Jonas, this Sunday at 12:03, here on Discover Classical.
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2: This is the Composer's Datebook for July 22nd. I'm John Burge. On today's date in 1847, Giuseppe Verdi conducted the premiere of his newest opera, I Masnadieri, or The Robbers, at Her Majesty's Theater in London, with Her Majesty Queen Victoria in the audience. It was the first time in more than 20 years that a world-famous composer had composed an opera specifically for London. As one of Verdi's young assistants put it, neither Rossini, Bellini, nor Donizetti had ever pitched their tents on the banks of the Thames. As an added attraction, the 27-year-old Swedish nightingale, soprano Jenny Lind, topped an all-star lineup of singers. The premiere was a great success, with Verdi and the singers called to the stage to receive cheers from the audience. The critics of the day, however, were less than kind. "We take this to be the worst opera that has ever been given at Her Majesty's Theater," wrote one. "There does not exist an Italian composer more incapable of producing what is commonly called melody." I Masnadieri fared a little better back in Italy, but gradually faded from the active repertory, until the revival of interest in all of Verdi's opera in the 20th century. Composer Datebook is produced by APM, American Public Media, in conjunction with the American Composers Forum, reminding you that all music was once new.

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Each month, UBS's House View Report addresses the top market questions for investors to consider, such as what should investors do with cash in 2026? Will the U.S. rally beyond tech continue? What do U.S.-Iran hostilities mean for markets? And more. A complimentary copy can be obtained by calling Sean Nicholson at 937-226-6562. 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Today on New at Noon, another track from a brand new release by Cuban-American guitarist Laura Mason Franchi. She has worked closely in person with the legendary Cuban guitarist and composer Leo Brower. Today we'll hear one of his works written in the mid-1990s, a piece written in memoriam to the departed composer Toru Takemitsu, who was a friend of Brower. You'll hear this piece is a tribute to Takemitsu in some of the sparse textures that Brower uses. Here is Laura Mason Franchi.

Leo Brower's tribute to his deceased friend, Japanese composer Toru Takamitsu. That was a piece called Hika, Japanese for Elegy. We heard a brand new recording with guitarist Laura Masson-Franchi. 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Each month, UBS's House View Report addresses the top market questions for investors to consider, such as what should investors do with cash in 2026? Will the U.S. rally beyond tech continue? What do U.S.-Iran hostilities mean for markets, and more? 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I'm David Crean, so happy to be with you today. Later in this hour, a suite of incidental music by Purcell. Right now, the overture from Tannhäuser by Richard Wagner. Let's hear this classic recording with Herbert von Karajan and the Vienna Philharmonic.

One of the great conductors of the 20th century, Herbert von Karajan, led the Vienna Philharmonic in a performance of the overture from Tannhäuser by Richard Wagner. 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Additional information is at lincolnparkseniors.com. Coming up in the 1 o'clock hour, you'll hear one of the string quartets by the Chevalier de Saint-Georges, also one of the extended orchestral pieces by Edward Elgar on the way, a work that he considered one of his finest. Right now, a symphony in D major by Boccherini, Johannes Goritzky leads the German Chamber Academy of Noise.

0: A symphony in D major by Luigi Boccherini, Johannes Skaritzky, performed there with the German Chamber Academy of Noise.
1: The new school year is right around the corner, which means it's once again time for It's Instrumental, our yearly instrument drive in partnership with Encore. 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
0: In 1690, Henry Purcell wrote incidental music for a play called Distressed Innocence, or The Princess of Persia. A few years later, he published a suite of that incidental music. We'll hear it now with John Holloway and the Phoenix Baroque Orchestra.

A suite from incidental pieces that Henry Purcell wrote for a 1790 play called Distressed Innocence. John Holloway performed there with the Phoenix Baroque Orchestra. Thanks to Dr. Sharon Vandergenst for adopting that recording from our library. 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I'm David Crane. I'll be with you for one more hour today here on Dayton's Discover Classical. Coming up in a few minutes, one of the preludes and fugues from Well-Tempered Clavier by Bach. First, a short string quartet in C major by the Chevalier de Saint-Georges, or Joseph Bologna, that was his birth name, one of the great violinists of his day. His quartets typically are short pieces in just two movements. This performance is by the Arabella Strings.

one of the string quartets in two movements by the Chevalier de Saint-Georges, performed there by the Arabella Strings. Thanks to Mike and Judy Kreutzer for adopting that recording from our library. Support for the station also comes from We Care Arts, presenting Arts and Jazz, a community event featuring three live jazz bands, vendors, food trucks, and collaborative art activities. It's Saturday, July 25th at the We Care Arts facility at 3035 Wilmington Pike in Kettering. Open to the public and no tickets are required. More information is at wecarearts.org. Toward the end of his life, Johann Sebastian Bach busied himself by composing what we might call legacy pieces, large-scale works that didn't really have a practical application in his role as music director of St. Thomas Church in Leipzig. One of those legacy pieces was a second book of Well-Tempered Clavier. He wrote the first book of 24 Preludes and Fugues to demonstrate the capabilities of a new tuning system. Book two was really just to demonstrate his own capabilities. This is the Prelude and Fugue in D major from Book 2, performed by Pierre-Laurent Aimard.

One of the preludes and fugues from Book 2 of Well-Tempered Clavier by Bach. That was the prelude and fugue in D major, performed on piano by Pierre-Laurent Aimard. Thanks to Dave Cottrell for adopting that recording from our library. 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Woodland Cemetery, beautiful, timeless, and still available. Sir John Falstaff is one of the most beloved Shakespearean characters, appearing in The Merry Wives of Windsor as well as several of the history plays. He's been featured in all kinds of musical forms, including opera. Both Salieri and Verdi famously wrote operas based on Falstaff. Here's an orchestral piece based on Falstaff's character arc, music by Edward Elgar. David Lloyd-Jones leads the English Northern Sinfonia.

0: Sir Edward Elgar's take on Sir John Falstaff, a character from several of Shakespeare's plays. His symphonic poem called Falstaff was a piece he considered his greatest orchestral work. David Lloyd-Jones performed there with the English Northern Sinfonia.
1: 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See you there.
0: I'm David Crean. It's been my pleasure to be with you today here on Dayton's Discover Classical. Adam Alonso joins you at 2 o'clock for some music by Mozart. Right now, an early work by Argentine composer Alberto Ginastera. These are his two Argentinian dances of Opus 2, performed on piano by Alpen Hong.

0: An explosive performance by pianist Alpen Hong. That was the Argentine Dances by Alberto Ginastera. Nancy Farkas adopted that recording from our music library here at listener-supported Discover Classical. 88.1 WDPR Dayton, 89.1 WUSO Springfield, 89.9 WDPG Greenville, and online at discoverclassical.org.
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A Pavane and Galliard by the English composer William Byrd, performed by Fretwork. It's about 4 minutes after 2 o'clock, and you're listening to Discover Classical, where we get support from Art in the City, presented by the Downtown Dayton Partnership. 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A special kickoff will be held Saturday, August 1st, from 1 to 7 p.m., with local artists of all kinds showcasing their talents, demonstrating their work, and doing live performances in locations all across downtown. Details at downtowndayton.org. I'm Adam Alonzo. I'll be with you until 6 o'clock today here on Dayton's 24-hour classical music radio station. Now here's music for flute and harp by Mozart. He wrote a concerto for those two instruments. You'll hear lots of fast interaction between them. In the slow second movement, the orchestra almost drops into silence and lets the flute and harp carry on a musical dialogue. Joshua Smith plays flute with harpist Lisa Wellbaum in Mozart's Double Concerto in C Major. Christoph von Dohnányi conducts the Cleveland Orchestra.

A double concerto in C major by Mozart. You heard flutist Joshua Smith and harpist Lisa Welbaum performing with the Cleveland Orchestra, conducted by Christoph von Dohnányi. Dr. Patricia Rinnick adopted that recording from our music library here at Discover Classical. 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Stay tuned to Discover Classical later in this hour for a very unusual chamber work by Florence Price. Right now it's music by Georges Bizet. He wrote it to portray childhood activities like playing with toys. You'll hear a lullaby that represents a doll being rocked to sleep. You'll hear a spinning top and a bouncing ball. It's called The Petite Suite by Bizet. Here's Myeonwon Chung with the Bastille Opera Orchestra.

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0: Here's an octet by Florence Price that's unusual because of its instrumentation. It's written for a piano, along with trumpets, horns, trombones, and tuba. That's 7 against 1, and so the piano is heard mostly in the background behind the brass. This is the octet by Florence Price, performed by Onyx Brass with pianist Viv McLean.

0: Chamber music by Florence Price, an octet for brasses and piano. You heard Onyx Brass with pianist Viv McLean, and James Totten adopted that recording from our music library here at listener-supported Discover Classical, 88.1 WDPR Dayton, 89.1 WUSO Springfield, 89.9 WDPG Greenville, and online at discoverclassical.org. 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

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Nicholas Harnoncourt conducted the Chamber Orchestra of Europe, and Scott Kellogg and Linda Griffith adopted that recording from our music library here at listener-supported Discover Classical. 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Open to the public and no tickets required. More information at wecarearts.org. I'm Adam Alonso. I'll be with you until 6 o'clock today. Still ahead in the 3 o'clock hour, you'll hear some music inspired by poetry. Here's an overture by the Italian composer Francesco Veracini. He may have been highly caffeinated when he wrote this piece. It's rather intense. This is the overture No. 6 in B-flat by Veracini. Reinhard Goebel conducts Musica Antiqua Cologne.

The Overture No. 6 in B-flat by Francesco Veracini, Reinhard Goebel conducted Musica Antiqua Cologne. It's 18 minutes after 3 o'clock and you're listening to Discover Classical, where we get support from Dayton Physicians Hematology and Medical Oncology, now an affiliate of the James Cancer Network, bringing excellence in care closer to home and providing advances in our community's access to expert cancer care. 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Next, it's music by Dorothy Howell, a 20th century English composer who began studying at the Royal Academy of Music at age 15. And not long afterward, she got her big break when this symphonic poem was performed at a Proms concert. It's called Lamia, and it's inspired by a poem by Keats about a man who marries a woman who is actually a snake, and things turn out badly for the man. The piece is full of drama, and it's an exceptional work for a composer who was barely 20 years old. Here's Rebecca Miller with the BBC Concert Orchestra performing Dorothy Howell's Lamia.

0: A symphonic poem by a young English composer named Dorothy Howell. She was about 20 years old when she composed that work. It was called Lamia, inspired by a poem by Keats. Rebecca Miller conducted the BBC Concert Orchestra, and thank you to Mike and Judy Kreutzer for adopting that recording from our music library here at listener-supported Discover Classical.
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0: Stay tuned to Discover Classical later in this hour for some piano music by Franz Liszt. Right now, it's a string quartet by Haydn. It has a nickname, The Lark. Listen to how the violin plays an expressive melody in the opening movement. It sounds almost like the singing of a bird. The Emerson String Quartet performs this quartet in D major by Haydn.

Well, that was my fault. Still adjusting to new equipment here in the studio of our new location. So, sorry, we missed the last moments of the string quartet, the Lark String Quartet by Haydn. We heard most of a performance by the Emerson String Quartet. You're listening to Discover Classical. I'm Adam Alonzo. I'll be with you until 6 p.m. today. Coming up later in the 4 o'clock hour, you'll hear the St. Paul Suite by Gustav Holst. Right now, it's a rhapsody by Franz Liszt. Not only did he make up the music, he made up the word. The word rhapsody means song stitching, and Franz Liszt was the first to use it as the title of a musical work. He wrote lots of Hungarian rhapsodies that stitched together folk melodies and dance rhythms from Hungary. Here's a flashy piano rhapsody, the Rhapsody No. 4 in E-flat by Liszt, performed by pianist Leslie Howard.

0: Leslie Howard performed that Hungarian Rhapsody by Franz Liszt, the Rhapsody No. 4 in E-flat. 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I'm Adam Alonso. I'll be with you two more hours. 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
1: 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Anna Klein's exuberant masquerade. 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
0: Stay tuned later in the 4 o'clock hour for some music inspired by legendary spirit from Finland. It's music by Jean Sibelius. Right now it's a work by Gustav Holst. He was director of music at the St. Paul's School for Girls, and for those young musicians, he wrote this four-movement work for string orchestra. It's called the St. Paul's Suite. Howard Griffiths conducts the English Sinfonia.

The St. Paul Suite by the English composer Gustav Holst. You heard the English Sinfonia conducted by Howard Griffiths. 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This year, Art in the City will stretch beyond its typical one-day event to celebrate the month, to celebrate the arts all month long. A special kickoff will be held Saturday, August 1st from 1 to 7 p.m., with local artists of all kinds showcasing their talents, demonstrating their work, and performing live in locations all across downtown. Details at Dayton. Details at downtowndayton.org. That's downtowndayton.org. The music of Jean Sibelius is closely connected to the culture and history of his homeland of Finland. Here's a dramatic tone poem called Tapiola, inspired by a legendary spirit that dwells in the pine forests of Finland. Pavel Berglund conducts the Hellseeking Philharmonic.

A tone poem by Jean Sibelius called Tapiola, named for a legendary spirit that dwells in the pine forests of Finland. Paavo Berglund conducted the Helsinki Philharmonic, and Mary Kittredge adopted that recording from our music library here at listener-supported Discover Classical. 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Each month, UBS's House View Report addresses the top market questions for investors to consider, such as, what should investors do with cash in 2026? Will the U.S. rally beyond tech continue? What do U.S.-Iran hostilities mean for markets? And more. A complimentary copy can be obtained by calling Sean Nicholson at 937-226-6562. UBS Financial Services Incorporated, a subsidiary of UBS AG. Member FINRA SIPC. It was a day of slight losses on the stock market. The Dow Jones was down by 6 points, closing at 52,218. The S&P was down by 10 points to 7,499. And the NASDAQ was down 146 points to close at 25,691. Next on Discover Classical, here's music by Telemann. He was invited to Paris by some French musicians and ended up staying 8 months. The musicians he met there were very skilled on wind and string instruments, and Telemann collaborated with them and composed several quartets. Here's the Paris Quartet No. 1 in G major by Telemann in a performance that features flutist Giulia Sittendi.

The Paris Quartet No. 1 in G Major by Telemann. Giulia Satigny played flute. Dénash Kovács played violin. Otto Nagy, viola da gamba. Csaba Varghvári played harpsichord. And Zsolt Bartha played cello. It's about 4:43 now on this Wednesday afternoon. I'm Adam Alonzo. I'll be with you until

till 6 o'clock today. Coming up later in this hour, we'll hear the Italian Serenade by Hugo Wolf. Right now, it's an overture to a play about the legendary Roman general Coriolanus. And here's the overture to Coriolan by Beethoven. The music is warlike and in a minor key. Marcus Bosch conducts Capella Aquileia.

0: The Coriolan Overture by Beethoven, Marcus Bosch conducted Capella Aquileia.
1: This week on Bach Cantatas, Justus Jonas was a contemporary of Martin Luther, was at Luther's deathbed and preached his funeral sermon. He also was a hymn writer, and we'll hear Bach's setting of one of his hymns, a paraphrase of Psalm 124. Bach's setting of a chorale by Justus Jonas, this Sunday at 12:03, here on Discover Classical.

0: The Italian Serenade by Hugo Wolf. That performance was by the Orpheus Chamber Orchestra, and Jeannie Morris adopted that recording from our music library here at listener-supported Discover Classical, 88.1 WDPR Dayton, 89.1 WUSO Springfield, 89.9 WDPG Greenville, and online at discoverclassical.org. I'm Adam Alonzo. I'll be with you one more hour. Coming up at 6 p.m., stay tuned for performance today, and then at 8 p.m., the New York Philharmonic. The New York Phil is moving from Friday nights to Wednesday nights, so listen tonight at 8 p.m. to the New York Philharmonic.
1: It's a double bill of Strauss next time on the New York Philharmonic this week. 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Please join me for a program featuring Don Quixote and Ein Heldenleben with Philharmonic musicians as soloists. Bernard Haitink and Alan Gilbert will conduct the New York Philharmonic this week.
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0: Stay tuned to Discover Classical later in the 5 o'clock hour for some chamber music by Robert Schumann. Right now we'll hear from Georg Muffat. He was a 17th century composer and kind of a musical nomad. He was raised in France, studied in Italy, and then settled in Austria, so his music integrates different national styles. In this Concerto Grosso, the first two movements are in the Italian style, and the final two are quick tempo dances in the French tradition. It's a Concerto Grosso in G major by Muffat, performed by Capella Savaria.

The Concerto Grosso No. 10 in G major by Georg Muffat, performed by Capella Savaria. 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Here's some music now by Robert Schumann, a set of etudes that he originally wrote for an obsolete instrument called a pedal piano. It was like a piano, but it had a row of foot pedals underneath the keyboard, similar to what you see on an organ. That instrument no longer exists, but Schumann's etudes have been arranged for piano trio. We'll hear his 6 etudes performed by pianist Leif Ove Andsnes, violinist Christian Tetzlaff, and cellist Tanya Tetzlaff.

0: Six Etudes by Robert Schumann. You heard pianist Leif Ove Andsnes with violinist Christian Tetzlaff and cellist Tanya Tetzlaff. It's about 27 and a half minutes after 5 o'clock, and you're listening to Discover Classical. I'm Adam Alonzo. I'll be with you until 6 p.m. And coming up at 6, stay tuned for Performance Today. Coming up before that, in just a few minutes, the discovery of the day here on Discover Classical.
1: 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See you there.

The overture to a comic opera by Antonio Salieri called The Stolen Bucket. Michael Dietrich conducted the Slovak Radio Orchestra. We'll hear another overture later in this hour, The Force of Destiny by Giuseppe Verdi. Right now, though, it's the discovery of the day, or at least the discovery of the afternoon here on Discover Classical. It's by the Brazilian composer Heitor Villa-Lobos. He was commissioned by the Brazilian Ministry of Education to compile an enormous collection of traditional folk songs. It served as a valuable reference book that taught music, and it also preserved Brazilian culture at the same time. It's really big, and we won't hear all of it. We'll just hear some selections from that work. It's called Practical Guide. Instead of folk song singers, we'll hear a guitar playing those melodies along with a small instrumental ensemble. Andrea Bassoli plays guitar with Ensemble Sirangina.

0: You heard some folk song arrangements of Brazilian traditional music made by Heitor Villa-Lobos and published in an enormous collection called Practical Guide. We just heard about 14 selections in 14 minutes. You heard guitarist Andrea Bisoli performing with Ensemble Siranginha. 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
1: Hi, I'm Jim McCutcheon, host of The Intimate Guitar, heard every Saturday evening at 6 p.m. and again Sunday morning at 9 a.m. here on Discover Classical, thanks to the support of our friends at Bethany Village. Join me this week for duo guitarist Mateusz Kowalski and Mac Gurdzik playing several Polish impressions by Marek Pasiansny. That's The Intimate Guitar, music from the instrument held closest to the heart.
0: We'll conclude this afternoon's program with the overture to A Tragic Opera by Giuseppe Verdi. The overture begins with some loud, ominous notes played by the brass, symbolizing the power of fate. This is the overture to La Forza del Destino by Verdi. Myung-Hwan Chung conducts the St. Cecilia Orchestra.

0: The overture to Verdi's opera La Forza del Destino. You heard the St. Cecilia Orchestra conducted by Myung-Hwan Chung. Gregory Jackson Walters adopted that recording from our music library here at listener-supported Discover Classical, 88.1 WDPR Dayton, 89.1 WUSO Springfield, 89.9 WDPG Greenville, and online at discoverclassical.org. Today's programming is dedicated by Michael Woods in honor of his 6 grandchildren. I'm Adam Alonso. Thank you for joining me for music this afternoon. Stay tuned in just a moment for Performance Today. 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
1: From APM American Public Media, this is Performance Today. I'm Valerie Kaler. During the COVID lockdown in 2020, composer Sally Beamish was not able to visit her family in Scotland and Sweden, and she missed them terribly. She poured her longing for connection into a new concerto for violin, clarinet, and orchestra, drawing on her own Scottish and Swedish connections and inspired by the folk music of those places and the themes of separation and distance. The two soloists start on opposite sides of the stage, calling to each other the way shepherds would communicate across long valleys, with song. Coming up, the world premiere of Distance by Sally Beamish later this hour. And right now, here's guitarist Sharon Isbin playing a piece written by a friend of hers, a solo guitar piece called Andesy, written by Andrew York.

Sharon Isbin played Andesy, music by former LA Guitar Quartet member Andrew York. That track from Isbin's 2009 album, Journey to the New World. On the way, a live performance of a piece from an album she released in 2025, in concert at the Aspen Festival, later in this hour. From APM, American Public Media, this is Performance Today, taking you to concerts around the world. I'm Valerie Kaler. Ahead this hour, the energy of tango superimposed onto a glass and concrete cityscape. Sharon Isbin plays Urban Tango by Karen Lefrak later this hour. Let's begin our musical adventures in Hamburg for music by English composer Sally Beamish. Beamish worked on this piece during the COVID lockdown in the UK, a time when she couldn't visit her family in Scotland and Sweden, and she poured her feelings of longing into this music. The concerto is called Distanz. It explores ideas of isolation and connection and draws on folk music from Scotland, Sweden, and the Netherlands. It begins with the two soloists, the violin and the clarinet, literally standing on opposite sides of the stage and coming closer and closer together as the piece goes on. Sakari Oramu conducting the North German Radio Elbphilharmonie Orchestra. Vadim Glusman is the solo violinist. Martin Frost plays solo clarinet. Distanz by Sally Beamish.

0: Trauma concert just this past spring in Hamburg, Germany. That was Die Stanz, a double concerto for violin and clarinet by English composer Sally Beamish. Martin Frost played clarinet, Vadim Glusman was the violinist, and Sakari Oramo led the North German radio Elbphilharmonie. Beamish says she was inspired by lures, the old wooden Scandinavian horns calling across far valleys, and women singing songs to call their cows home from the pasture. Sally Beamish wrote that in 2020 during the pandemic lockdown. She was not able to visit her family in Scotland and Sweden, and that concerto became a way to express her longing for connection. Die Stanz by Sally Beamish. I would love to hear your thoughts on the world premiere we just heard, music by Sally Beamish. Drop us a note. 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In a moment, yes, and... This is Performance Today from APM.
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for the idea of yes and. Yes means you accept whatever reality your scene partner has invented, and means you add something that moves the scene forward. Whoever speaks first instantly creates the universe of that particular reality. It's offered to the other player. If it's rejected, the scene stalls. If it's accepted and returned, the story grows organically. It's a dynamic exercise in trust. Jessie Montgomery says she wrote the piece we're about to hear with jazz in mind. She did hear a lot of free jazz growing up, and yes, she's a musician, so that frame makes sense. But I like to think there's at least as much of Jessie's mom and theater in the piece. Duo by Jessie Montgomery, played by violinist Romuald Grimbert-Barré and cellist Tommy Mesa.

violinist Romuald Grimbert Barré and cellist Tommy Mesa in Calderwood Hall at the Isabella Stewart Gardner Museum in Boston. They played the duo for violin and cello by violinist-composer Jessie Montgomery. She wrote it for a cellist friend of hers for them to play together. And she really does mean play. She said, "I wanted it to have elements of play and of seriousness, with deep expression and confidence, the intimate sides of friendship, of sharing and trust." Duo by Jessie Montgomery. Before we heard that piece, I mentioned that Jessie Montgomery's mom, Robbie McCauley, was a huge inspiration for her. McCauley was a leading figure in the Black theater movement in the post-civil rights era, and Montgomery recently wrote a cello concerto inspired by her mother's plays and poems called These Righteous Paths. She used the piece to explore her grief after losing her mom. Cellist Abel Salauchwe is performing the concerto all over the world this season. Can't wait to hear it and share it with you when we get a recording. New music on the horizon from Jessie Montgomery.

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1: Hi, I'm Jim McCutcheon, host of The Intimate Guitar, heard every Saturday evening at 6 p.m. and again Sunday morning at 9 a.m. here on Discover Classical, thanks to the support of our friends at Bethany Village. Join me this week for duo guitarist Mateusz Kowalski and Mac Gurdzik playing several Polish impressions by Marek Pasiansny. That's The Intimate Guitar, music from the instrument held closest to the heart.
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0: In 2025, guitarist Sharon Isbin released her album Romantico. It features Isbin playing Latin-infused music by American composer Karen Lefrak. The centerpiece is a big concerto for guitar and full orchestra. But there are also a couple chamber works on the album, including Lefrak's Urban Tango. Here's Sharon Isbin.
3: The tango can be a celebration of joy or an expression of sadness. It's all of these things combined together. So just keeping it on the edge and always in a state of metamorphosis was something very unique. And she said the captivating dance of two instruments flows sensually, yet it is edgy with heightened emotions, a glass and concrete jungle set on top of a beautiful city island. And of course, the city island is Manhattan.
0: Out of the dance halls and dancing in the streets, guitarist Sharon Isbin on the piece we're about to hear, Urban Tango by Karen Lefrak. Isbin played it at Aspen with percussionists Jonathan Haas and Cameron Marquez and pianist Samuel Leung.

We heard violinists Stephen Copes and Susie Park, violist Maya Popach, and cellist Anthony Ross, members of the St. Paul Chamber Orchestra and the Minnesota Orchestra, collectively known as Accordo. They played the String Quartet No. 3 by Alexander Zemlinsky in that Schubert Club concert at Westminster Hall in Minneapolis. 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
3: 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From the media room at David Geffen Hall, it's the New York Philharmonic this week. And this week. We have another program featuring Philharmonic musicians as soloists. Principal Viola Cynthia Phelps and Principal Cello Carter Bray will bring the writing of Cervantes to life in Strauss's tone poem, Don Quixote. And concertmaster Frank Wong leads us through the autobiographical journey of the same composer in Ein Heldenleben or A Hero's Life. In between those two works, we'll also hear principal associate viola Rebecca Young in Threaded Madrigals by Oscar Bettison. I'm Alec Baldwin. Thanks, as ever, for your company on the New York Philharmonic this week. The opening work on our program recounts 10 adventures of Don Quixote, the knight of the woeful countenance, and his sidekick Sancho Panza, the battle with the windmills, the bleeding of sheep, the ride through the air, and other events from the original by Cervantes are depicted with wit and orchestral virtuosity. Here, with a few more details, are Principal Viola Cynthia Phelps and Principal Cello Carter Bray.
4: Strauss lays out most of the thematic material in the first three score pages. Almost everything is there. It starts with the nightly theme. And he brings in the next, which sort of gives you an idea of the romantic side of Don Quixote. And that section closes with this clarinet. It's a sort of ritornello that the clarinet always brings at the end of that section. But Strauss is such a clever, subtle composer. He never has it do. He always slithers into that, like, ya da da da da da da. Ya da da da da da da.